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look so pretty when the makeup on. You should hear her talking to her mama on the phone. I love it when she raps to an

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3: At 5:30, good morning and happy Friday as we await the weekend. It is Mike and Cheryl, 14 Celsius right now. We'll get up to around 23 in sunshine this afternoon, but some rain ahead for the weekend. 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Ella Langley recently bringing a young fan on stage. 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Ella loving life again. 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

They are hosting tomorrow night the CCMA Awards, a James Barker Band, where Chatham Kids Big Country 91.3, and up for five awards themselves. Their latest After Dark, We Are Big Country. It is Mike Sherrill up at 6, news, sports, weather, and Stella Lefty.

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4: With an update from cknewstoday.ca, I'm Cheryl Johnstone. A proposed $2 billion solar panel and sodium battery manufacturing facility in Chatham-Kent could create more than 4,000 jobs. The project would employ 2,500 people directly, including engineers, technicians, and skilled workers, with another 1,700 indirect and support jobs. Canadian Energy CEO Mark Garvin says Chatham-Kent was chosen because it's a prime location and the municipality was very supportive.
5: There is no uncertainty in terms of this project. This project is going to come 100% in Chatham because all our due diligence and feasibility say that location is one of the best.
4: Garvin says the company has identified three or four potential sites and they expect construction to get underway in about 3 months if everything goes according to plan. Newly released documents reveal more about the arguments York One plans to make in its dispute with Chatham-Kent over the proposed Dresden landfill. York One argues the former landfill was never officially closed and that its previous environmental approval remains active. The municipality disputes that, saying planning approvals are required for the proposed waste facility. A link to the documents can be found on our website, cknewstoday.ca. Unifor's contract at Stellantis expires this Sunday, but the union hasn't set a strike deadline. Bargaining's been tough, and talks are paused over the possible closure of the Brampton assembly plant. However, before it strikes, the union needs to go through the conciliation process and hold a strike vote. The Elementary Teachers Federation of Ontario will hold a strike vote in November. Teachers have been working without a contract and talks are at an impasse over what should be decided locally and what at the provincial level. The Toronto Star says 84,000 members will vote between November 9th and the 18th. For the first time in Buffalo Bills history, O Canada was sung before the team's home opener against the Detroit Lions. CTV News says the Bare Naked Ladies performed the anthem. The Bills' chief strategy officer says so many Canadian fans come to the games, it felt like a meaningful gesture. In sports, a slow start and injuries were too much for the Lions to overcome as Detroit lost 41-31 to Buffalo in the Bills' home opener at their brand new stadium. Josh Allen threw for three touchdowns and ran for two scores for the Bills, who jumped out to a 21-0 lead. Amon-Ra St. Brown led the Lions with nine catches for 142 yards and two scores. The Toronto Blue Jays were off yesterday, but the Detroit Tigers lost 3-1 to the White Sox. That moves Chicago into a tie for first with Cleveland in the AL Central. The Jays and the Rangers are two games back of the final wildcard spot after Texas lost 4-2 to the Red Sox. Toronto opens a huge three-game series against the Rangers in Texas tonight. Meanwhile, the LA Dodgers clinched the NL West title with an 8-2 win over Cincinnati. The Walpole Island Wild are still looking for their first win of the PJHL season after getting shut out 4-0 by Essex. The WNBA resumed following the World Cup break. Chatham's Bridget Carlton didn't play in the Portland Fire's 94-91 loss to Phoenix. She's dealing with an ankle injury. And reports say the Toronto Raptors and Kawhi Leonard are nearing an agreement on a contract extension. The 35-year-old is in the last year of his current deal and is eligible to sign a two-year extension. Now the forecast, it'll be mainly sunny today with a high of 22, becoming cloudy tonight with a chance of showers and a low of 13, and mainly cloudy tomorrow with a chance of showers and a high of 21. Right now it's 14 Celsius. I'm Cheryl Johnstone. For more on these and other stories, visit cknewstoday.ca.
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0: New music from Corey Kent. We are Chatham Kent's Big Country 91.3. That is Empty Words. Good morning as we await the weekend and start off of Friday. It is Mike and Cheryl looking for a pretty nice day today. 24 and sunshine. We're at 14 right now, but get the umbrellas out for the weekend. Details as we head through the morning. And Merriam-Webster adding not just a few new words to its latest edition, but how about 1,400 new words from Merriam-Webster. We'll let you know what made the cuts and some other things to tell you about. The Big Buzz coming up in 1 minute.
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3: Well, Merriam-Webster has added not just a few words, but how about 1,400 new words and definitions to its website.
4: Some of the new entries include looks maxing, rickroll. Took them long enough to add that one.
3: Yeah, never gonna give you up. Okay, yeah. Stop.
4: Meme coin, Sunday scaries, parasocial, shapewear, superfood, and cuffing season. Have you heard of cuffing
3: season? I have not heard of cuffing season. I'm just now getting into looks maxing.
4: Well, cuffing season, that's when it gets cooler, like in the fall, and you decide you need someone, you need a boyfriend or girlfriend, you need a partner, so you go
3: to
4: out.
3: To curl up with?
4: Yeah, yeah.
3: I don't understand the cuffing part, but I've never felt more old than right now, having you explain words to me. Yacht Rock also made the cut. If you don't know what Yacht Rock is, it's actually a guilty pleasure of mine.
4: Oh, I love Yacht Rock.
3: It's like that light rock from the early to mid-80s.
4: Mm-hmm, mm-hmm. The stuff you hear in the grocery store.
3: That's where we are now. That's now in Merriam-Webster on the website. Friendly reminder to finish getting ready for work or school before you leave home.
4: A 22-year-old man in Florida recently crashed his truck while he was trying to put on deodorant.
3: You think you'd do that before you leave the driveway?
4: Yeah, I mean, that could wait till you get there at least. Thankfully, no injuries were reported, which is fortunate because his truck slammed into the concrete barrier and came to rest right on top of it.
3: Driver was not arrested, but was cited for careless driving.
4: A teenager down in Philadelphia escaped serious injury after getting run over and then trapped beneath a Mack truck.
3: Oh.
4: She was apparently crossing the street on her way home from school. Footage from the incident shows the girl crossing the street while looking at her phone just before a stopped truck started moving next to her, and a couple of bystanders had to alert the driver.
5: We see this young lady come from school and cross the street. She's in the phone, she don't see the truck.
6: I asked her how she was, and she told me that she was fine, and only was like her hair was right under the truck. And I told him that, don't move the truck, you have a girl under the truck.
3: Wow, and they added the teen driver never even let go of her phone during this entire incident. She was still clutching that phone.
4: Yeah, reminder people, put your phone down sometimes.
3: Not happening much these days. Hey, Capri Sun, remember that growing up?
4: Mm-hmm.
3: They know their pouches don't last long, so they've had a super-sized version released. It's called the Big Pouch, 9 inches tall, 6 inches wide, and can hold 20 ounces or 3 times what you're normally expecting.
4: The new pouch also comes with a larger straw, as it should, and it's refillable because you actually buy it empty and then you kind of fill it up. It comes with a coupon that can be used towards any Capri Sun flavor.
3: And of course, they recommend getting that huge 64-ounce jug for multiple refills, because of course they do.
4: Mm-hmm. 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
3: $6 American each, and they don't tell you how easy it is to jam that darn straw into the Capri Sun.
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0: It's Dallas Smith. We're Chatham Kent's Big Country 91.3 and Good Time Goes. Friday morning, almost the weekend. It is Mike and Cheryl looking for some sunshine today. Enjoy it. Looks like a very wet weekend. 24 this afternoon and 14 right now as Crow Fest continues in downtown Chatham. And we have broken another record, Cheryl.
1: Yeah, so last night they had a attempt at trying to break the record, the world record for the world's largest Caesar. And they did it. They smashed the record over, 1,200 liters?
0: Mm-hmm. 1,261 liters. They broke the record of 1,050. So they smashed it.
1: Mm-hmm.
0: So if you're wondering, hey, we already set this record a few years ago.
1: Yeah, when we had the International Plowing Match.
0: Right.
1: Well, it was then taken by another community out west and then another one somewhere else out west.
0: Right.
1: So they decided they wanted to try to bring it back to Chatham-Kent and they smashed the record. So Guinness officials were there, but once they sign off for it, it will be official.
0: The record, we have broken it yet again.
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0: He is Aaron Pritchett. We are Chatham Kent's Big Country 91.3 Little Dirt Road. And I'm at 6:30 into Friday morning in the Big Breakfast. Looking for some sunshine this afternoon and a high of 24 later. Right now, we're at 14.
1: With an update from CKNewsToday.ca, I'm Cheryl Johnstone. A massive clean energy manufacturing project proposed for Chatham Kent could bring thousands of new jobs to the community. Canadian Energies is planning a $2 billion facility that would manufacture solar panels and sodium ion batteries. CEO Mark Garvin says the project is expected to create 2,500 direct jobs, along with another 1,700 indirect and support positions. The company has narrowed its search to 3 or 4 potential sites in Chatham-Kent, and they say work could begin in about 3 months pending final decisions and approvals. New documents are shedding more light on the legal battle over York One's proposed landfill in Dresden. The documents include arguments from both sides ahead of a November 17th court hearing. York One argues the former landfill was never formally closed and that its environmental approval remains active. Chatham Kent maintains the site's current zoning does not allow a landfill or large-scale waste processing facility and says the proposed operation would require planning approvals. Ontario Provincial Police seize $366,000 worth of illicit cannabis and equipment. Police searched two homes and a storage facility in Windsor on Wednesday. Three Windsor men are charged along with a man from Sarnia. Police started investigating an online cannabis operation back in July. Meanwhile, police in Sarnia have taken over $300,000 worth of drugs off the street. Officers executed multiple search warrants and seized crystal meth, cocaine, and prescription opioids, along with more than $150,000 in cash. A 42-year-old Sarnia man is facing multiple charges. In sports, Josh Allen threw for 3 touchdowns and ran for 2 scores to lead the Buffalo Bills to a 41-31 win over the Detroit Lions in the Bills' home opener at their brand-new stadium. Lions were unable to overcome a slow start and numerous injuries. Toronto Blue Jays were off yesterday, but the Detroit Tigers lost 3-1 to the White Sox. That moves Chicago into a tie for first with Cleveland in the AL Central. The Jays and the Rangers are 2 games back of the final wildcard spot after Texas lost 4-2 to the Red Sox. Toronto opens a huge 3-game series against the Rangers in Texas tonight. The Walpole Island Wild are still looking for their first win of the PJHL season after getting shut out 4-0 by Essex. And in the WNBA, Chatham's Bridget Carlton didn't play in the Portland Fire's 94-91 loss to Phoenix. Now the forecast. It'll be mainly sunny today with a high of 22. Becoming cloudy tonight with a chance of showers and a low of 13. And mainly cloudy tomorrow with a chance of showers and a high of 21. Right now it's 13 Celsius. I'm Cheryl Johnstone. 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

0: Here's Lauren, Elena, Chase, Matthew together with Chatham Kent's Big Country 91.3 to all my exes, Chris Stapleton in there too, and the Big Breakfast. Good morning. Happy Friday. It is Mike and Cheryl and your daily scoop standing by. Big day for Luke Bryan. He releases his 9th studio album today. It's called Signs. We'll talk more about this in just a bit. And on the eve of the CCMA Awards in Saskatoon tomorrow, Jelly Roll says he's achieved everything he's ever hoped for in music, and he'd be okay if he just walked away from it tomorrow. We'll get more in his words. Your daily scoop in just over 2 minutes.
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5: 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Parks Blueberries, Highway 2, just east of Thamesville.
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0: Well, Luke Bryan, big day for him. He releases his 9th album today. It's called Signs.
11: After more than 20 years as one of the premier artists in country music, he's really seen his share of ups and downs along the way. But right now, Luke says all signs point towards, quote, gravy.
0: With me, everything's kind of like I'm in bonus land, he said. I'm doing my best Luke Bryan right now. I love being on stage and I love watching people react to new songs. And that's what's fueled the drive to make 9 albums this many years later. It's been an amazing ride.
11: Well, next Thursday he's going to be busy. He's headlining a show that he's calling Luke Bryan and Friends. That'll be down in Nashville at Bridgestone Arena.
0: And tomorrow, CCMA Awards in Saskatoon. soon.
11: Josh Rosh and Cameron Whitcomb lead the way. They've got 7 nominations each. Both are up for Entertainer of the Year. Then James Barker Band, Thelma and James, and Tennille Towns are right behind them, though, with 5 nominations each.
0: And later in this show, we're going to do some predicting. I think we'll take a handful of the top categories and we'll predict who's going to take home the hardware.
11: And Jelly Roll recently said that he's achieved everything he ever hoped to in music. Here's what he had to say about possibly leaving the industry in order to try something else.
12: Everything that Jason or Jelly Roll wanted to do in the music business, I've done now. So at this point, I really need to go talk to God and see if he wants me to stick around and what he wants me to do next. If God tells me to go work at a homeless shelter in Paducah, Kentucky, I'm out of here. You know what I'm saying? Y'all will never see me again. I'll be working at a... He gave me everything I ever wanted, man. Grammys, ACM, CMAs. I'm a member of the Grand Ole Opry. Like, God has done it, you know.
0: Jelly's already been talking about taking a break after finishing his recent tour, and now it looks like he might just do that. Hit up our website for more country music news anytime. 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
1: We are Chatham Kent's Big Country 91.3. He is Josh Stumpf and Highway Money approaching 7 o'clock on your Friday morning. Get ready for the weekend. It is Mike and Cheryl. Thanks for all the votes yesterday on our website. It was posted a little bit late. 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
1: With an update from CK News Today .ca, I'm Cheryl Johnstone. The CEO of Canadian Energy says there's no doubt his company proposed $2 billion solar and battery facility will be built in Chatham Kent. Mark Garvin says the project will create 2,500 direct jobs and another 1,700 indirect and support positions. He also says the factory will produce solar panels and sodium batteries for the world, adding that sodium batteries are the safest option and the future of energy storage.
2: Sodium iron is non-inflammable, and lithium, you can say, like, you know, cars setting up on fire and things. Sodium is the safest option, and in the next era of battery energy storage system is all about sodium ion.
1: The company has identified three or four possible locations in Chatham-Kent, and Gavin says the project could get underway in about 3 months. Documents released ahead of the November 17th court hearing over the proposed Dresden landfill include new details about York One's position on the site's history. York One maintains a former landfill was never officially decommissioned or closed, and they argue its previous environmental approval is still active. Chatham Kent disagrees, saying the site's zoning does not permit a landfill or large-scale waste processing facility, and that planning approvals are required. A link to the new documents can be found on our website, cknewstoday.ca. Unifor's contract at Stellantis expires this Sunday, but the union hasn't set a strike deadline. Bargaining's been tough, and talks are actually paused over the possible closure of the Brampton assembly plant. However, before it strikes, the union needs to go through the conciliation process and hold the strike vote. The Elementary Teachers Federation of Ontario will hold a strike vote in November. Teachers have been working without a contract, and talks are at an impasse over what should be decided locally and at the provincial level. The Toronto Star says 84,000 members will vote between November 9th and the 18th. While we turn the clocks back an hour on November 1st, part of Canada won't. Manitoba will move to permanent daylight time. CBC News is back in April. Alberta announced legislation to also make the change. In sports, a slow start and injuries were too much for the Lions to overcome as Detroit lost 41-31 to Buffalo in the Bills' home opener at their brand new stadium. Josh Allen threw for three touchdowns and ran for two scores for the Bills, who jumped out to a 21-0 lead. Amon-Ra St. Brown led the Lions with nine catches for 142 yards and two scores. The Toronto Blue Jays were off yesterday, but the Detroit Tigers lost 3-1 to the White Sox. That moved Chicago into a tie for first with Cleveland in the AL Central. The Jays and Rangers are two games back of the final wildcard spot after Texas lost 4-2 to the Red Sox. Toronto will open a huge three-game series against the Rangers in Texas tonight. Meanwhile, the LA Dodgers clinched the NL West title thanks to an 8-2 win over Cincinnati. The Walpole Island Wild are still looking for their first win of the PJHL season after getting shut out 4-0 by Essex. The WNBA resumed following the World Cup break. Chatham's Bridget Carlton didn't play in the Portland Fire's 94-91 loss to Phoenix. She's dealing with an ankle injury. And reports say the Toronto Raptors and Kawhi Leonard are nearing an agreement on a contract extension. The 35-year-old is in the last year of his current deal and is eligible to sign a two-year extension. Now the forecast, it'll be mainly sunny today with a high of 22, becoming cloudy tonight with a chance of showers and a low of 13, and mainly cloudy tomorrow with a chance of showers and a high of 21. Right now it's 13 Celsius. I'm Cheryl Johnstone. 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
1: And first one through with the right answer will win you that $20 gift card to Riverview Gaming Center. 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Good morning. You're first up with the IQ. What's your guess?
3: Asking for a raise.
1: I don't think a lot of people are terribly comfortable with that. Cheryl?
2: That's incorrect, though.
1: Good guess.
2: I think it might actually be higher.
1: Yeah, maybe. That might be a higher one. Thanks for the guess, though. Good guess. Not asking for a raise. So now we're down to using the bathroom, eating in the lunchroom, and speaking in staff meetings. What is the right answer? Good morning.
4: I'd say speaking in staff meetings.
1: That's another one. Is that right, Cheryl?
2: That's not the correct answer.
1: Incorrect. So we'll strike that one off the list, too. So now, again, we're down to 50-50.
2: Mike, you're too good with the options. You're deceiving everybody with your All right. fake answers.
1: There you go. As a Monday morning, I will come up with lousy options to make it obvious. So it's 50-50 now. Your chance to win with that Riverview Gaming Center gift card for $20. 7 out of 10 employees feel uncomfortable doing this at work because of self-consciousness. So what are we down to?
2: It's either using the bathroom or eating in the lunchroom. So 519-351-6300 is the number to call if you'd like to make a guess.
1: All right, so pressure's on. Good morning. What do you think it is?
4: Using the washroom.
1: Using the washroom is...
2: Correct.
1: Ding, ding, ding, ding. Congratulations, you've got it. What's your name?
4: Stan.
2: And Stan, is that anything you've ever been unconscious about, using the bathroom at work?
4: Not really, no.
2: Yeah. I mean, everybody's got to go.
1: That's right.
4: You got her.
1: Stan, you've got it. We've got that $20 gift card to Riverview Gaming Center, okay?
4: Sounds good. Thank you.
1: You're welcome. Have a great weekend. Stan, our winner today with a $20 gift card. Riverview Gaming Center, using the bathroom, 70% uncomfortable doing that at the workplace. Another chance to win next week, Monday morning at 7:20.
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0: Here she goes, Shania. We're Chatham Kent's Big Country 91.3, 7:30, sun rising on your Friday morning. Looking like a pretty nice afternoon, 24 and sunshine. Right now, we're down to 12.
1: With an update from cknewstoday.ca, I'm Cheryl Johnstone. A massive clean energy manufacturing project proposed for Chatham Kent could bring thousands of new jobs to the community. Canadian Energies is planning a $2 billion facility that would manufacture solar panels and sodium ion batteries. CEO Mark Garvin says the project is expected to create 2,500 direct jobs, along with another 1,700 indirect and support positions. The company has narrowed its search to 3 or 4 potential sites in CK and says work could begin in roughly 3 months, pending final decisions and approvals. New documents are shedding more light on the legal battle over York One's proposed landfill in Dresden. The documents include arguments from both sides ahead of a November 17th court hearing. York One argues the former landfill was never formally closed and its environmental approval remains active. Chatham Kent maintains the site's current zoning does not allow a landfill or large-scale waste processing facility and says the proposed operation would require planning approvals. Ontario Provincial Police have seized $366,000 worth of illicit cannabis and equipment. Police searched two homes and a storage facility in Windsor on Wednesday. Three Windsor men and are charged along with a man from Sarnia. Police started investigating an online cannabis operation back in July. Meanwhile, police in Sarnia have taken over $300,000 worth of drugs off the street. Officers executed multiple search warrants and seized crystal meth, cocaine, and prescription opioids, along with more than $150,000 in cash. A 42-year-old Sarnia man is facing multiple charges. In sports, Josh Allen threw for 3 touchdowns and ran for 2 scores to lead the Buffalo Bills to a 41-31 win over the Detroit Lions in their home opener at their brand new stadium. Lions were unable to overcome a slow start and numerous injuries. Toronto Blue Jays were off yesterday, but the Detroit Tigers lost 3-1 to the White Sox. That moves Chicago into a tie for first with Cleveland in the AL Central. The Jays and Rangers are 2 games back of that final wild card spot after Texas lost 4-2 to the Red Sox. Toronto will open up a huge 3-game series against the Rangers in Texas tonight. The Walpole Island Wild were shut out 4-0 by Essex in PJHL action. And in the WNBA, Chatham's Bridget Carlton didn't play in the Portland Fire's 94-91 loss to Phoenix. Now the forecast. Mainly sunny today with a high of 22. Becoming cloudy tonight with a chance of showers and a low of 13. And mainly cloudy tomorrow with a chance of showers and a high of 21. Right now it's 12 Celsius. I'm Cheryl Johnstone. 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

0: He is Jordan Davis. We are Chatham Kent's Big Country 91.3. And turn this truck around. Big breakfast. It's Mike. It's Cheryl. Good morning. Happy Friday. And coming up tomorrow night, it is one of the biggest galas in Canadian country music. It's the CCMA Awards from Saskatoon, Saskatchewan. And we will run down some of the major categories. And Cheryl and I will predict who's going to take home some trophies tomorrow night. You've got your heavy hitters who have a lot of nominations. Leading the way, Josh Ross, Cameron Whitcomb. They both have 7 nominations, and a whole bunch of others have 5. So we will get to, I believe, 5 of the top categories, and she and I, Cheryl and I, will predict who's going to take home some trophies at the CCMA Awards tomorrow night. That's coming up.
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0: It is Mike and Cheryl, almost the weekend and almost CCMA Awards time, going down tomorrow night in Saskatoon. And we would like to know who you think's going to win the night's biggest award. It's the Entertainer of the Year. So let us know. And we're going to do our best to predict some of the categories as well.
7: So we picked a couple categories and we have to decide who's going to win. So Mike, Single of the Year. Your options are Backfire from Nate Holler and Tennille Towns.
0: Yeah.
7: Bourbon by Morgan Griffiths. Hate How You Look from Josh Ross. Options by Cameron Whitcomb. And You Didn't Hear It From Me, James Barker Band.
0: I think Josh Ross is just on fire, so I think he wins that one. Hate How You Look, Single of the Year, final answer.
7: Okay, I'm going with Options from Cameron Whitcomb.
0: He's a good one, too. Breakthrough Artist or Group of the Year, Sully Burroughs, Morgan Griffiths, Brock Phillips, Zach McPhee, Josh Stumpf.
7: This is a tough category.
0: It is.
7: Because I like all of them.
0: Mm-hmm.
7: I think I'm going to go with Sully Burroughs.
0: Okay, me too. I think, yeah, something tells me that Sully's had a giant year as well.
7: Yeah, so. And saw him open for High Valley. He was awesome.
0: So we're both on Sully Burroughs for Breakthrough Artist or Group of the Year, predicting the CCMAs tomorrow night.
7: Now, Group or Duo of the Year, the nominees are High Valley, James Barker Band, The Prairie States, Reklaws, and Thelma and James.
0: These categories are ridiculously close. This is hard again. Something's telling me they're hosting tomorrow night and they're going to snag this one, the James Barker Band.
7: I had James Barker Band down too.
0: Yeah, I don't know. I could have said High Valley. I could have said any one of those 5.
7: I mean, Thelma and James are up for a CMA this year.
0: All right, so we're both on James Barker Band. We can't go back on our predictions now. Male Artist of the Year, Cheryl, Jade Eagleson, Tyler Joe Miller, Owen Wrigling, Josh Ross, Cameron Whitcomb.
7: I feel like we're going to be the same on this one. I'm going Josh Ross.
0: You know what? I was going to go Josh as well, but we can't be the same on every single pick. I'm going Owen Wrigling on this one.
7: So that was one of my other options, too. Yeah. I think Owen's also had an amazing year.
0: But you know what? History speaking, you're going to win that one. You're much better predicting than I am. But I'm going Owen, you're going Josh.
7: Female Artist of the Year, the nominees are Madeline Merlot, Jess Moskaluk, Megan Patrick, Sasha, and Tennille Towns. Another stack category.
0: That's hard. Megan Patrick.
7: Megan Patrick?
0: Yeah.
7: I'm going to go Jess Moskaluk.
0: Another good one. And the big one. Entertainer of the Year tomorrow night, the CCMAs. What do you think? James Barker Band, Brett Kissel, Owen Wrigling, Josh Ross, Cameron Whitcomb.
7: I'm going to go Cameron Wickham.
0: Are you? That's a nice pick.
7: He, have you ever seen him? So I've seen clips of him performing live in concert, and he puts on one heck of a show. That kid must drink like 12 Red Bulls and then hit the stage. It's insane.
0: Hope he gets his vegetables as well. I'm doing Josh Ross. I'm going Josh for the biggest award of the night tomorrow night.
7: You're almost doing like a Josh Ross sweep.
0: Almost.
7: Except I deferred you in the one.
0: That's why I wanted to change it up a little bit with Male Artist of the Year. So those are our picks. What do you think? Entertainer of the Year especially. We want to know who you think is going to win tomorrow night at the CCMAs.
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0: It's George Burge, Luke Bryan together. We're Chatham Kent's Big Country 91.3 album release day for Luke Bryan. It is Mike and Cheryl in the Big Breakfast getting ready for the weekend. And a busy one. Maroon's on the road tonight. They'll be in Stratford, and so they won't be home on Sunday.
1: Yeah, you were telling me that they're on the road on Sunday, so you don't have to work Sunday night now.
0: That's right. I can get disappointed in football.
1: Oh, okay, yeah.
0: All day and all night on Sunday.
1: Fair.
0: Yippee me. So a three-game road trip for Chatham begins tonight. They'll be in Stratford, and they'll be home again a week from Sunday. Terry Fox Run weekend, and there's a bunch going on around here.
1: Yeah, so if you're looking to do a Terry Fox Run in Chatham, Kent, you're in luck. Of course, you've got that big one out in Dresden. That gets underway at 10 a.m. at Dresden Raceway. Wallaceburg, the Terry Fox Run there, starts at 10 at the Civic Square Park on James Street. 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And Blenheim, the Terry Fox Run, starts at 10 a.m. at Blenheim Memorial Park Arena.
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1: With an update from CK News Today, .ca, I'm Cheryl Johnstone. A proposed $2 billion solar panel and sodium battery manufacturing facility in Chatham-Kent could create more than 4,000 jobs. The project would employ 2,500 people directly, including engineers, technicians, and skilled workers, with another 1,700 indirect and support jobs. Canadian Energy's CEO Mark Garvin says Chatham-Kent was chosen because it's a prime location and the municipality was very supportive.
2: There is no uncertainty in terms of this project. This project is going to come 100% in Chatham because all our due diligence and feasibility say that location is one of the best.
1: He says the company has identified three or four potential sites and expects construction to get underway in about 3 months if everything goes according to plan. Newly released documents reveal more about the arguments York One plans to make in its dispute with Chatham-Kent over the proposed Dresden landfill. York One argues the former landfill was never officially closed and that its previous environmental approval remains active. The municipality disputes that, saying planning approvals are required for the proposed waste facility. A link to the documents can be found on our website, cknewstoday.ca. Unifor's contract at Stellantis expires this Sunday, but the union hasn't set a strike deadline. Bargaining's been tough. Talks are paused over the possible closure of the Brampton assembly plant. However, before it strikes, the union needs to go through the conciliation process and hold a strike vote. The Elementary Teachers Federation of Ontario will hold a strike vote this November. Teachers have been working without a contract and talks are at an impasse over what should be decided locally and at the provincial level. The Toronto Star says 84,000 members will vote between November 9th and the 18th. If teachers vote to go on strike, will you support them? You can let us know in our CK News Today question of the day on our website. For the first time in Buffalo Bills history, O Canada was sung before the team's home opener against the Detroit Lions. CTV News says the Bare Naked Ladies performed the anthem. The Bills' chief strategy officer says so many Canadian fans come to the games that it felt like a meaningful gesture. In sports, a slow start and injuries were too much for the Lions to overcome as Detroit lost 41-31 to Buffalo in the Bills' home opener at their brand new stadium. Josh Allen threw for three touchdowns and ran for two scores for the Bills, who jumped out to a 21-0 lead. Amon-Ra St. Brown led the Lions with nine catches for 142 yards and two scores. The Toronto Blue Jays were off yesterday, but the Detroit Tigers were in action and lost 3-1 to the White Sox. That moved Chicago into a tie for first with Cleveland in the AL Central. The Jays and the Rangers are two games back of that final wildcard spot after Texas lost 4-2 to the Red Sox. Toronto opens a huge three-game series tonight against the Rangers in Texas. Meanwhile, the LA Dodgers clinched the NL West title thanks to an 8-2 win over Cincinnati. The Walpole Island Wild are looking for their first win of the PJHL season after they were shut out 4-0 by Essex. The WNBA resumed following the World Cup break. Chatham's Bridget Carleton did not play in the Portland Fire's 94-91 loss to Phoenix. She's dealing with an ankle injury. And reports say the Toronto Raptors and Kawhi Leonard are nearing an agreement on a contract extension. The 35-year-old is in the last year of his current deal and is eligible to sign a two-year extension. Now the forecast, it'll be mainly sunny today with a high of 22, becoming cloudy tonight with a chance of showers and a low of 13, and mainly cloudy tomorrow with a chance of showers and a high of 21. Right now it's 12 Celsius. I'm Cheryl Johnstone. For more on these and other stories, visit cknewstoday.ca.
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0: Nigga's Luke Combs. We are Chatham Kent's Big Country 91.3 and Rethink Some Things. His latest, it is Mike and Cheryl. Good morning, the Big Breakfast. And yes, you heard the big 10K giveaway call out before that. So thanks to everybody who got their text in and are now qualified for the week 4 $1,000 prize draw that we'll do on Monday morning. 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
1: 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The Big Breakfast with Mike and Cheryl.
2: It is Mike and Cheryl. Good morning. Big Breakfast awaiting the weekend and awaiting a great new season. Downtown Chatham at the Capitol Theater. Devin Hansen back in studio. It's been a while. How are you, sir?
3: It has been a while. We all kind of hibernated for the summer, but now we're back in full swing.
2: But a good summer for you?
3: A very good summer.
2: Nice. We got a lot of stuff going on for the 2026-2027 season. Comedy shows, they're coming up in what, October?
3: Yes. As we start our season off and things start to kind of build for both the Capitol and the Kiwanis, our first two IP shows, we have Girls Night Out on October 9th. At the Kiwanis Theater, which is a great comedy troupe. It's great for a night out. You don't have to be just a woman. Like, this is for everybody. You just might get made fun of. And then the big one at the Capitol on October 23rd is Tom Arnold. Like, this is right. Kind of cool that he's coming to town and doing his crazy ex-wife tour.
2: Who is he talking about?
3: I wonder who he's talking about.
4: So we start off with comedy, then you head into November, and I see you've got something new. I remember you talking about trying with the K-pop Dream World show.
3: Yes, this is a perfect show. If anyone was obsessed with, the Demon Hunters, this is great for kids. We even did an earlier start time for it, so it's only 6:30. It's going to be just over an hour, so it's a great show. You'll be home before, your bedtime, but it's going to be a great show. Check them out. You can see some stuff online about it as well.
2: He is Devin Hansen, Great Canadian Road Trip, Tim Hicks, some great country shows this season too.
3: Yes, our first one on November 20th at the Capitol, the Great Canadian Road Trip, with Chatham's own Michelle Wright, as well as Doc Walker and Jason McCoy. It's great that, like, you know, three for the price of one. I think you're going to start to see more of that with some shows as people start doing double bills and stuff like that. So this is three for one.
4: And then coming up in May, you've got Tim Hicks, and I know that one's a long way away, but May 1st, 2027. So where do people go to get tickets for any of these shows?
3: So remember, we have everything on one website, so cktheaters.ca. You can see all the shows for both the Capitol and the Kiwanis Theater, all the movies, all the special events. If you want to usher, you can volunteer there, everything.
2: Perfect. Devin Hansen, thank you, sir.
3: Thank you.
1: Good morning. The Big Breakfast with Mike and Cheryl.

0: James Barker Band, we are Chatham Kent's Big Country, 91.3 in Wastin' Whiskey, the host tomorrow night, the CCMAs in Saskatoon, Saskatchewan. And Cheryl, we've got tickets to give away again today. We've got a couple more pairs to a great concert in Windsor.
1: Caesars Windsor, they're going to be hosting the Hometown Heroes Tour with Dean Brody and the Recklaws on November 20th. And right now, we are joined by Keziah on the phone because she submitted her Hometown Hero story. Keziah, thanks for joining us.
2: Thank you.
0: You are very welcome. So you submitted your hubby to be your hometown hero.
2: I did.
0: Let's get all glowy about your husband. Who is he and what does he do for you?
2: His name's James. He works really hard for me and my kids so that I can stay home and raise them and be a stay-at-home mom. And he does anything we need. He's there. He fixes anything we need. And he's always out hanging out playing with the kids.
0: So he's got everything covered.
2: Oh, he's great.
1: He sounds like a great dad, and now it sounds like you can treat him to go check out the Hometown Heroes concert when it comes into Caesars Windsor. You've won a pair of tickets.
2: That's awesome. Thank you.
0: I was going to say, is this now maybe a date night for you too?
2: We'll see.
1: She's thinking about bringing her girlfriends.
0: It's a matter of maximizing your fun that night and who's going to appreciate the music the most, right?
2: Yeah, for sure.
0: Keziah Stowe, our winner today, to go check out Dean Brody and the Recklaws in November at Caesars Windsor. Congrats, Keziah. Thank you so much and enjoy your weekend.
2: Thank you.
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1: He is Josh Ross. We are Chatham Kent's Big Country. 91.3 at 8:30, the sunshine of your Friday morning. We'll get up to around 24 with sunshine this afternoon. Right now, it's 13.
2: With an update from cknewstoday.ca, I'm Cheryl Johnstone. A massive clean energy manufacturing project proposed for Chatham Kent could bring thousands of new jobs to the community. Canadian Energies is planning a $2 billion facility that would manufacture solar panels and sodium ion batteries. CEO Mark Garvin says the project is expected to create 2,500 direct jobs, along with another 1,700 indirect and support positions. The company has narrowed its search to 3 or 4 potential sites in Chatham-Kent, and they say the work could begin in about 3 months, depending on final decisions and approvals. New documents are shedding some more light on the legal battle over York One's proposed landfill near Dresden. The documents include arguments from both sides ahead of a November 17th court hearing. York One argues the former landfill was never formally closed and that its environmental approval remains active. Chatham-Kent maintains the site's current zoning does not allow a landfill or a large-scale waste processing facility and says the proposed operation would require planning approvals. Ontario Provincial Police seized $366,000 worth of illicit cannabis and equipment. Police searched 2 homes and a storage facility in Windsor on Wednesday. 3 men from Windsor are charged along with a man from Sarnia. Police started investigating an online cannabis operation back in July. Meanwhile, police in Sarnia have taken over $300,000 worth of drugs off the streets. Officers there executed multiple search warrants and seized crystal meth, cocaine, and prescription opioids, along with more than $150,000 in cash. A 42-year-old man from Sarnia is facing multiple charges. Taking a look at sports, Josh Allen threw for 3 touchdowns and ran for 2 scores to lead the Buffalo Bills to a 41-31 win over the Detroit Lions in their home opener at their brand-new stadium. Lions were unable to overcome a slow start and numerous injuries. Toronto Blue Jays were off yesterday, but the Detroit Tigers were in action and they lost 3-1 to the White Sox. That moved Chicago into a tie for first with Cleveland in the AL Central. The Jays and the Rangers are 2 games back of the final wildcard spot after Texas lost 4-2 to the Red Sox. And Toronto opens a huge 3-game series tonight against the Rangers in Texas. In the PJHL, the Walpole Island Wild are still looking for their first win of the season after getting shut out 4-0 by Essex. And in the WNBA, Chatham's Bridget Carlton did not play in the Portland Fire's 94-91 loss to Phoenix. Now the forecast. Mainly sunny today with a high of 22. Becoming cloudy tonight with a chance of showers and a low of 13. And mainly cloudy tomorrow with a chance of showers and a high of 21. Right now it's 13 Celsius. I'm Cheryl Johnstone. For more on these and other stories, visit cknewstoday.ca.
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0: We are Chatham Kent's Big Country, 91.3 in Hudson Westbrook. Painted you pretty. Good morning. Happy Friday in the Big Breakfast. It is Mike and Cheryl. Coming up, we'll have a bit of fun in a couple of minutes. We'll do our very first Friday 5 blind ranking. Cheryl and I will rank the top 5 cafeteria lunches and school subjects as we are wrapping up week 2 of the brand new school season. So we'll do a blind ranking. We'll let you know what that is all about if you haven't heard of a blind ranking before. That's coming up in just over 2 minutes.
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5: All right, something fun we're going to start doing now every Friday. Blind Ranking. You know how these go? So we're going to pick a subject. We're going to give you, and you've got to rank them from 1 through 5. You just don't know which item's going to come up next in your 1 to 5. So 1's your top thing, of course.
6: Yep.
5: And 5 would be on the bottom of your list.
6: But you might end up with something in the wrong order.
5: That's right. So I have got for you top subjects in high school.
6: Okay.
5: 1 through 5. You ready to go? You're going to go first?
6: Let's do it.
5: All right. Rank 1 through 5. You don't know what's coming next, Cheryl. English.
6: English? I enjoyed English. I'm going to go with 2.
5: Number 2 for English. Your next one is science.
6: I'm going to go with 4.
5: So not at the bottom.
6: Yeah, not my favorite, but it's always good times in science class.
5: Let's go with phys ed.
6: Phys ed. Oh, that's number 1.
5: One off. You're not even going to think about that?
6: Yeah. Phys ed's great. So much fun.
5: Music.
6: Oh, music. See, I didn't really take music in high school.
5: Your mom was a music teacher.
6: I know. Figure that one out. I'm going to go with 3, though, for music. I took art class and drama.
5: So history goes into the number 5 spot.
6: Yeah, I'm good with history in number 5.
5: All right. So
6: although I did enjoy history, too. I don't know. There was never a subject that I hated. Maybe physics. That might fall under science.
5: So you did phys ed 1, English 2, music 3, science 4, and history 5.
6: Not too mad about that. Now, I'm going to ask you to blind rank school cafeteria food.
5: Oh, I spent a lot of time in the cafeteria.
6: Oh, see, that was going to be my question. And Mike and I, we went to the same high school.
5: That's right.
6: Blind ranking school cafeteria food. First one, pizza.
5: Oh, the high... Now, you know what? You're not getting gourmet pizza in the cafeteria.
6: No.
5: I'm not going to put that at the top. I'm going to go 2.
6: 2 for pizza. So still pretty high.
5: Yeah.
6: Okay, next, the chicken burgers.
5: Yeah, kind of dry. But, you know, when you're a teenager, you're not looking for high cuisine there, I suppose. Mm-hmm. 3 for the chicken burgers.
6: 3 for the chicken burgers. Honestly, that was one of my favorites in high school.
5: Yeah.
6: Number 3, do you remember these? The Otis cookies?
5: No.
6: The chocolate chip cookies that were super gooey. They used to sell them.
5: I didn't know they had a
6: in
5: name.
6: In between periods. Yeah.
5: Otis cookies?
6: Yeah, they were a big fundraiser thing that they used to do.
5: All right. Well, you know what? I think the best is still to come on this list. So I'm going to put 4 for the Otis cookies.
6: 4 for cookies?
5: Yeah.
6: Jeez. How about this? Fourth item, hot dogs. Did you ever get hot dogs?
5: Oh,
6: but
5: they were
6: cafeteria boiled
5: and, you know, you're mass making these hot dogs.
6: Hot dog day as an elementary school student, though, nothing could beat that day.
5: We're going, I like a good hot dog. We're going 5.
6: Okay, well, this might work out. Number 1, fries and gravy.
5: Oh, yeah, that was going to go number 1 altogether. That worked out. If you're playing along with us, let us know your favorite high school cafeteria food and your Friday 5.
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0: And it'll be free again today. There's Tennille Town. Sunshine's free. We're Chatham Kent's Big Country, 91.3 Weekend Bound. It is Mike and Cheryl. Man, there's a lot of things going on this weekend.
1: And hopefully the rain holds off for most of them, especially Hot Rods for Hospice, third annual event happening out at the University of Guelph Ridgetown campus from 8 until 3. Great car show. All makes, models welcome, but there's going to be food trucks, music, raffles, kids activities, and so much more. And in the first 3 years of this event, they've raised over $96,000.
0: Oh my goodness,
1: for the Chatham Kent Hospice.
0: And hopefully a lot more coming up this year as well. Sandstock. We need good weather for Sandstock tomorrow.
1: Yes, we do. And that one's going to be a great concert. Maybe it can rain in the morning, clear up in the afternoon for Sandstock.
0: Sure.
1: Elise Saunders is going to be headlining that at the Chatham Beach Volleyball Club in Chatham on Courthouse Lane. Colt McLaughlin, Carson Janik also set to perform. Mm-hmm. Gates open at 3 p.m. for that. You can get all the details at sandstock.ca.
0: And I guess it doesn't matter the weather for the Household Hazardous Waste Day.
1: No, rain or shine, they'll take your old junk that you don't quite know what to do with to dispose of. You can drop that off in the Bloomfield Business Park at Viola Environmental Services from 8 until 1 tomorrow.
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1: With an update from cknewstoday.ca, I'm Cheryl Johnstone. The CEO of Canadian Energy says there's no doubt his company's proposed $2 billion solar and battery facility will be built in Chatham-Kent. Mark Arvin says the project will create 2,500 direct jobs and another 1,700 indirect and support positions. He also says the factory will produce solar panels and sodium batteries for the world, adding that sodium batteries are the safest option and the future of energy storage.
2: Sodium ion is non-inflammable, and lithium, you can say, like, you know, cars setting up on fire and things. Sodium is the safest option. And in the next era of battery energy storage system is all about sodium ion.
1: The company has identified three or four possible locations in Chatham-Kent, and Garvin says the project could get underway in about 3 months. Documents released ahead of the November 17th court hearing over the proposed Dresden landfill include some new details about York One's position on the site's history. York One maintains the former landfill was never officially decommissioned or closed, and they argue its previous environmental approval is still active. Chatham-Kent disagrees, saying the site zoning does not permit a landfill or large-scale waste processing facility and that planning approvals are required. A link to the documents can be found on our website, cknewstoday.ca. Uniforce contract at Stellantis expires this Sunday, but the union has not set a strike deadline. Bargaining's been tough, though, and talks are paused over the possible closure of the Brampton assembly plant. However, before it strikes, the union does need to go through the conciliation process and hold a strike vote. The Elementary Teachers Federation of Ontario will hold a strike vote coming up in November. Teachers have been working without a contract, and talks are at an impasse over what should be decided locally and what should be decided at the provincial level. The Toronto Star says 84,000 members will vote between November 9th and the 18th. And when we turn the clocks back an hour on November 1st, part of Canada won't. Manitoba is moving to permanent daylight time. CBC News says back in April, Alberta also announced legislation to make the change. In sports, a slow start and injuries were too much for the Lions to overcome as Detroit lost 41-31 to Buffalo in the Bills' home opener at their brand new stadium. Josh Allen threw for three touchdowns and ran for two scores for the Bills, who jumped out to a 21-0 lead. Amon-Ra St. Brown led the Lions with 9 catches for 142 yards and 2 scores. The Toronto Blue Jays were off yesterday, but the Detroit Tigers lost 3-1 to the White Sox. That moved Chicago into a tie for first with Cleveland in the AL Central. The Jays and Rangers are 2 games back of the final wildcard spot after Texas lost 4-2 to the Red Sox. Toronto opens a pivotal 3-game series against the Rangers in Texas tonight. Meanwhile, the LA Dodgers clinched the NL West title thanks to an 8-2 win over Cincinnati. Walpole Island Wild still looking for their first win at the PGHL season after getting shut out 4-0 by Essex. The WNBA resumed following the World Cup break. Chatham's Bridget Carlton did not play in the Portland Fire's 94-91 loss to Phoenix. She's dealing with an ankle injury. And reports say the Toronto Raptors and Kawhi Leonard are nearing an agreement on a contract extension. The 35-year-old is in the last year of his current deal and is eligible to sign a 2-year extension. Now the forecast, mainly sunny today with a high of 22, becoming cloudy tonight with a chance of showers and a low of 13, and mainly cloudy tomorrow with a chance of showers and a high of 21. Right now it's 13 Celsius. I'm Cheryl Johnstone. For more on these and other stories, visit cknewstoday.ca.
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We are Chatham Kent's Big Country 91.3 into our Friday workday, the Big Breakfast with Mike and Cheryl. Album release day for Luke Bryan. We'll get to your daily scoop after Luke Combs. 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

0: The Big Breakfast.
1: It's a day in the scoop. Well, Luke Bryan, big day for him. He releases his ninth album today. It's called Signs.
2: After more than 20 years as one of the premier artists in country music, he's really seen his share of ups and downs along the way. But right now, Luke says all signs point towards, quote, gravy.
1: With me, everything's kind of like I'm in bonus land, he said. I'm doing my best Luke Bryan right now. I love being on stage and I love watching people react to new songs. And that's what's fueled the drive to make nine albums this many years later. It's been an amazing ride.
2: Well, next Thursday he's going to be busy. He's headlining a show that he's calling Luke Bryan and Friends. That'll be down in Nashville at Bridgestone Arena.
1: And tomorrow, CCMA Awards in Saskatoon.
2: Josh Roesch and Cameron

0: Whitcomb lead the way. They've got 7 nominations each. Both are up for Entertainer of the Year. Then James Barker Band, Thelma and James, and Tennille Towns are right behind them, though, with 5 nominations each.
1: And later in this show, we're going to do some predicting. I think we'll take a handful of the top categories and we'll predict who's going to take home the hardware.
0: And Jelly Roll recently said that he's achieved everything he ever hoped to in music. Here's what he had to say about possibly leaving the industry in order to try something else.
2: Everything that Jason or Jelly Roll wanted to do in the music business, I've done now. So at this point, I really need to go talk to God and see if he wants me to stick around and what he wants me to do next. If God tells me to go work at a homeless shelter in Paducah, Kentucky, I'm out of here. You know what I'm saying? Y'all will never see me again. I'll be working at a... He gave me everything I ever wanted, man. Grammys, ACM, CMAs. I'm a member of the Grand Ole Opry. Like, God has done it, you know.
1: Jelly's already been talking about taking a break after finishing his recent tour, and now it looks like he might just do that. 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

0: He is Dallas Smith. We are Chatham Kent's Big Country 91.3 and Side Effects as we get into our Friday workday and closer to the weekend. It is Mike and Cheryl. Thank you so much for having us on yet again this morning. And congrats to everybody who won tickets to Dean Brody and the Recklaws. And we're not actually done just yet. We're going to announce another winner on Monday morning, and you have more time to hop on our website.
1: Now you can tell us about your personal hero for a chance to win a pair of tickets to see that awesome concert November 20th. At Caesars Windsor. Also, don't forget this weekend, it is Crowfest. Mm-hmm. Going to be buskers performing throughout downtown Chatham. Lots of other fun events going on. Vendors, lots of food, trucks and stuff on site. 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
4: With an update from cknewstoday.ca, I'm Cheryl Johnstone. A proposed $2 billion solar panel and sodium battery manufacturing facility in Chatham Kent could create more than 4,000 jobs. The project would employ 2,500 people directly, including engineers, technicians, and skilled workers, with another 1,700 indirect and support jobs. The CEO of Canadian Energy says Chatham Kent was chosen because it's a prime location and the municipality was very supportive. The company has identified 3 or 4 potential sites and expects construction to get underway in about 3 months' time if everything goes according to plan. Newly released documents reveal more about the arguments York One plans to make in its dispute with Chatham Kent over the proposed Dresden landfill. York One argues the former landfill was never officially closed and that its previous environmental approval remains active. The municipality disputes that, saying planning approvals are required for the proposed waste facility. A link to the documents can be found on our website, cknewstoday.ca. Unifor's contract at Stellantis expires this Sunday, but the union hasn't set a strike deadline just yet. Bargaining's been tough and talks are paused over the possible closure of the Brampton Assembly Plant. However, before it strikes, the union needs to go through the conciliation process and hold a strike vote. The Elementary Teachers Federation of Ontario will hold a strike vote in November. The Toronto Star says teachers have been working without a contract and talks are at an impasse over what should be decided locally and what should be decided at the provincial level. Now the forecast, mainly sunny today with a high of 22, becoming cloudy tonight with a chance of showers and a low of 13, and mainly cloudy tomorrow with a chance of showers and a high of 21. Right now it's 16 Celsius. I'm Cheryl Johnstone. For more on these and other stories, visit cknewstoday.ca.
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8: With an update from cknewstoday.ca, I'm Cheryl Johnstone. A proposed $2 billion solar panel and sodium battery manufacturing facility in Chatham-Kent could create more than 4,000 jobs. The project would employ 2,500 people directly, including engineers, technicians, and skilled workers, with another 1,700 indirect and support jobs. The CEO of Canadian Energy says Chatham-Kent was chosen because it's a prime location and the municipality was very supportive. The company has identified three or four potential sites and expects construction to get underway in about 3 months' time if everything goes according to plan. Newly released documents reveal more about the arguments York One plans to make in its dispute with Chatham-Kent over the proposed Dresden landfill. York One argues the former landfill was never officially closed and that its previous environmental approval remains active. The municipality disputes that, saying planning approvals are required for the proposed waste facility. A link to the documents can be found on our website, cknewstoday.ca. Unifor's contract at Stellantis expires this Sunday, but the union hasn't set a strike deadline just yet. Bargaining's been tough and talks are paused over the possible closure of the Brampton Assembly plant. However, before it strikes, the union needs to go through the conciliation process and hold a strike vote. The Elementary Teachers Federation of Ontario will hold a strike vote in November. The Toronto Star says teachers have been working without a contract and talks are at an impasse over what should be decided locally and what should be decided at the provincial level. Now the forecast, mainly sunny today with a high of 22, becoming cloudy tonight with a chance of showers and a low of 13, and mainly cloudy tomorrow with a chance of showers and a high of 21. Right now it's 16 Celsius. I'm Cheryl Johnstone. For more on these and other stories, visit cknewstoday.ca.
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0: 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What's happening around Chatham Kent? 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
1: With an update from CK News Today, I'm Tamara Thornton. The municipality of Chatham Kent says the Lord Selkirk Bridge has reopened ahead of schedule. The crossing in Wallaceburg was closed to drivers and boaters because of a mechanical issue. The bridge wasn't scheduled to reopen until September 25th, but the municipality says vehicles are able to cross again. Boaters that need the bridge spans to open are still out of luck, though. That function of the bridge isn't operating quite yet. An event featuring the diversity and openness of the region will close this year's Chatham Kent Welcome Week. A community showcase will be held at Kingston Park on Sunday afternoon from 1 to 4. The Chatham Kent Local Immigration Partnership says the event will feature local organizations and cultural performances. It would also give newcomers a glimpse into what makes CK a great place to live. There are also two events on Saturday, scheduled as part of Welcome Week. You can find the details for those on our website. Work is underway to protect the barrier beach at Hillman Marsh. The Essex Region Conservation Authority and partners are going ahead with Phase 1A. That's building a barrier rock core on the barrier so the marsh is sheltered from storms on Lake Erie. Once it settles, it'll be covered with sand and plants. Phase 1B will complete the northern half of the barrier, and Phase 2 would add offshore reefs. Fire Prevention Month is coming up, and a new survey suggests people need to test their smoke alarms much more often. The survey says only 16% of Ontario residents have done it in the past month, and only 20% have a fire safety plan. 3 out of 5 respondents say routine maintenance reminders would help. The good news is 91% say they are confident in their knowledge of fire safety maintenance. The Elementary Teachers Federation of Ontario will hold a strike vote in November. Teachers have been working without a contract, and talks are at an impasse over what should be decided locally and at the provincial level. The Toronto Star says 84,000 members will vote between November 9th and the 18th. If EDFO teachers vote to go on strike, will you support them? Let us know on our daily poll at cknewstoday.ca. And the latest episode of Chatham Kent Beyond the Headlines is out now. This week, host Jaron Vecchio speaks with April Colby, one of 7 people looking to become CK's next mayor. They discuss Colby's background in journalism and politics, why she decided to run for mayor, and some of the issues CK residents want to see addressed. 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In sports, the Chatham Maroons are back on the ice in the GOHL tonight. They face the Warriors in Stratford. In Major League Baseball, the Toronto Blue Jays take on the Texas Rangers. Dylan Cease is expected to pitch for the Jays. The Detroit Tigers play the White Sox in Chicago. Andrew Sears will start for Detroit. In the WNBA, Bridget Carlton and the Portland Fire look to bounce back tonight when they play the Golden State Valkyries. The Toronto Tempo hosts the Indiana Fever. And there are 2 games in the CFL tonight. The Toronto Argonauts face the Winnipeg Blue Bombers. The Saskatchewan Roughriders battle the BC Lions. The forecast, a mix of sun and cloud today with a high of 22. Clouds will roll in tonight. The low is 12. Cloudy with a good chance of rain this weekend. Expect highs of 21 and 19 on Saturday and Sunday. Right now it's 20 degrees. For more on these and other stories, go to cknewstoday.ca.
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7: I'm Adam Bell with your farm market update. On the Chicago Board of Trade, corn futures, December down 4 at 5.26, March down 4 at 5.40. Soybean futures, November down 18 at 13.01, January down 18 at 13.18. Wheat futures, December down 14 at 7.12, March down 14 at 7.28. Live cattle futures, October down 25 at 2.15.40, December up 15 at 2.16.40. Feeder cattle futures, October up 7 at 324.45, November up 7 at 318.72. From the Andersons at Black's Lane, 2026 crop corn down 4 at 671, 2027 crop corn down 4 at 640, 2026 crop soybeans down 18 at 1726, 2027 crop soybeans down 15 at 1627, 2026 soft ribbon to wheat down 14 at 843, 2027 soft ribbon to wheat down 11 at 886. From Olex on Thursday, total cattle received 1,111 head. Fed steers and heifers traded actively at higher prices. Holstein steers sold at firm to higher. Fed cows sold on a steady basis. Stocker cattle sold at sharply higher prices on real active demand, while dairy cattle sold on a stronger market. Fed steers, 294 to 309, top of 330. Medium fed steers, 290 to 294. Fed heifers, 292 to 302. Medium fed heifers, 287 to 292. Holstein steers, 253 to 276, top of 287. Fed cows, 158 to 195, top of 280. Fed bulls, 229 to 236. For replacement cattle, good steers, 400 to 500 pounds, 632 to 820, 500 to 700 pounds, 487 to 680, and over 700 pounds, 427 to 510. Good heifers, 400 to 500 pounds, 597 to 695, 500 to 700, 479 to 620, top of 660. Over 700 pounds, 387 to 500. Stocker cows and cow-calf pairs, 2,400 to 2,700. Holstein bob calves, 850 to 1,000, top of 1,600. Beef bob calves, 900 to 1,575, top of 1,650. For dairy cattle, fresh milk cows, 3,800 to 5,000, top of 5,100. Springers, 3,650 to 4,700. And open dairy heifers, 2,000 to 2,700. Ontario Pork reports the U.S. CME price as $84.44 US per hundredweight dress weight. That's down $1.16 from the previous day. 100% full metal price, $213.73. That's down $2.21. Quebec's average price on September 17th, $198.06. Opening lean hog futures price in Chicago for October, $82.60. That's down $1.98 from the previous day's close. That is the Blackburn Ag Media Farm Market Report.
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7: I'm Adam Bell, and this is the Farm News. The Ontario Federation of Agriculture is welcoming a proposed federal tax change aimed at encouraging investment in farm machinery and equipment. The productivity mega deduction would allow farmers and other businesses to immediately write off the full cost of eligible equipment in the year it is put into use. The OFA says the change could improve farm cash flow and make investments in tractors, combines, and new technology more affordable. The proposal would also make immediate expensing permanent and expand eligibility to roughly two-thirds of capital investment. Canadian beef has regained access to the Dominican Republic after being shut out of the market for more than 23 years. The country suspended Canadian beef imports in 2003 following the discovery of BSE in Canada. The Canadian Food Inspection Agency says beef and beef products from cattle of all ages can now be exported. The Dominican Republic imported about $215 million worth of beef in 2025, creating a new export opportunity for Canadian producers and processors. And Federal Agriculture Minister Heath MacDonald is highlighting new funding aimed at expanding food processing and helping Canadian agriculture reach more overseas markets. The new $1 billion Food Security Fund will support processing and infrastructure projects, with applications being accepted during a 60-day intake period. Ottawa is also investing $150 million in an agri-food capital fund focused on partly expanding Canadian sales in Asia. MacDonald says diversification is important as United States tariffs create uncertainty, although the American market will remain a major destination for Canadian agriculture. That's all for the farm news. For more Agabidia news and information, visit mynewstoday.ca.
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12: Autumn brings many things Ontarians look forward to. Harvest season, Thanksgiving get-togethers, colorful leaves, and a welcome break from mosquitoes. But as temperatures begin to drop, there's another seasonal change that pig producers should keep an eye on, an increased risk of viral disease transmission. Just as people tend to see more respiratory illnesses during the colder months, pigs can face a greater risk from viruses as well. Cooler temperatures and drier conditions can allow some viruses to survive longer in the environment and remain infectious for extended periods. As a result, diseases such as porcine epidemic diarrhea, porcine reproductive and respiratory syndrome, and influenza may spread more easily during the fall and winter. That makes biosecurity especially important this time of year. Preventing viruses from entering the barn is always the first line of defense, because once a virus gains access to a herd, it can spread quickly between animals and be difficult, as well as costly, to control. A strong biosecurity program starts with routine cleaning and disinfection. Transport trailers, equipment, footwear, clothing, and even visitors can unintentionally carry disease onto a farm. During colder weather, when viruses often survive longer outside the host, attention to these details becomes even more critical. As winter approaches, now is a great time to review your biosecurity practices. Confirm that cleaning and disinfection protocols are being followed. Ensure that staff understand entry procedures, maintain rodent control programs, and carefully manage animal movements onto the farm. Biosecurity isn't just a seasonal activity. It becomes even more critical. As winter approaches, now is a great time to review your biosecurity practices. Confirm that cleaning and disinfection protocols are being followed. Ensure that staff understand entry procedures, maintain rodent control programs, and carefully manage animal movements onto the farm. Biosecurity isn't just a seasonal activity. It's a year-round

0: with Omafa.
1: Now the forecast, a mix of sun and cloud today with a high of 22. Clouds will roll in tonight, the low is 12. Cloudy with a good chance of rain this weekend, expect highs of 21 and 19 on Saturday and Sunday. Still cloudy heading into next week, there's a slight chance of showers both Monday and Tuesday with highs of 18 and 17. The normals for this time of year are a high of 21 and a low of 11. Sunrise was at 7:11 a.m. Sunset is at 7:33 p.m. I'm Tamara Thornton. 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
3: With an update from CK News Today, I'm Tamara Thornton. The municipality of Chatham Kent says the new community hub is progressing nicely. In an update report going to CK Council next week, municipal staff says the project is on budget and is over a quarter of the way done with no known delays. The building's north extension, which will house the council chambers and library extension and storage, is now complete. Work continues to finish the outside of the building, internal utility infrastructure, including electrical, plumbing, and mechanical systems, as well as the elevator structures and interior building systems. The overall project budget remains at $52.8 million, including over $7 million in contingency funds. The hub is slated to be done in early 2028. Chatham Kent's 2026 Welcome Week will last slightly longer than 7 days. It opened on September 9th and will close out this Sunday with a community showcase. The showcase will feature local organizations and cultural performances. It's also designed to give newcomers a glimpse into what makes Chatham Kent a great place to live. If you'd like to attend, the showcase kicks off at 1 on Sunday afternoon at Kingston Park. And a third beluga whale has died after being moved from marine land over the summer. The whale named Jellybean died suddenly today at an aquarium in Valencia, Spain. The other two died within weeks of their move from the Niagara Falls theme park to a Chicago aquarium. 30 belugas and 5 dolphins were moved from marine land after the tourist attraction closed and said it was running out of money. The forecast, a mix of sun and cloud today with a high of 22. Clouds will roll in tonight. The low is 12. Cloudy with a good chance of rain this weekend. Expect highs of 21 and 19 on Saturday and Sunday. Right now, it's 21 degrees. For more on these and other stories, go to cknewstoday.ca.
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1: With an update from CK News Today, I'm Tamara Thornton. So far, the new Chatham Kent Community Hub is on schedule and on budget. A report going to council next week shows that the building's construction came in $3.6 million under budget, with the overall budget remaining at $52.8 million, including contingency funds. The project is now 28% complete. The hub, which will bring the Chatham Civic Center, Chatham Library Branch, and the Chatham Kent Museum under one roof, is expected to be done in early 2028. After an historic trip to Europe, where he gave a speech about Canada's closer ties to the continent, Prime Minister Mark Carney will address his caucus tomorrow. European Commission President Ursula von der Leyen has invited Canada to become the EU's first associate member. But the Canadian press says Carney doesn't plan to sign any new deals with the EU until Parliament can vote on them first. The House of Commons returns on Monday. The midterm election in the U.S. is still weeks away, but in-person voting started today. Those administering the election told the Associated Press they're ready and confident the vote will be secure and accurate. At the same time, U.S. President Donald Trump continues to denigrate mail-in voting and reshape how elections are run. And tune in to the latest episode of Chatham Kent Beyond the Headlines. Host Jaron Vecchio speaks with mayoral candidate April Colby this week. They discuss why she put her name forward and several issues people in the municipality want to see addressed. The forecast, a mix of sun and cloud today with a high of 22. Clouds will roll in overnight. The low is 12. Cloudy with a good chance of rain this weekend. Expect highs of 21 and 19 on Saturday and Sunday. Right now, it's 22 degrees. For more on these and other stories, go to cknewstoday.ca.
0: 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Just don't get too loud behind the desk. 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
0: 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What's happening around Chatham-Kent? 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
1: With an update from CK News Today, I'm Tamara Thornton. The municipality of Chatham Kent says the new community hub is progressing nicely. In an update report going to CK Council next week, municipal staff says the project is on budget and is over a quarter of the way done with no known delays. The building's north extension, which will house the council chambers and library extension and storage, is now complete. The overall project budget remains at $52.8 million, including over $7 million in contingency funds. The hub is slated to be done by early 2028. The municipality says Lord Selkirk Bridge has reopened ahead of schedule. The crossing in Wallaceburg was closed to drivers and boaters because of a mechanical issue. The bridge wasn't scheduled to reopen until September 25th, but the municipality says vehicles are able to cross again. Boaters that need the bridge spans to open are still out of luck, though. That function of the bridge isn't operating quite yet. And Canada's Chief of Defense is up for a senior NATO post. General Jenny Carignan and her German counterpart, General Carsten Brewer, are the final two vying for the top job at the NATO Military Committee. The committee assesses threats, capabilities, and operational requirements and provides military advice to the North Atlantic Council. A vote by the top military commanders from 32 nations will be held tomorrow. CBC News reports that if elected, Karen Young would be the first woman to ever lead the committee. The forecast, a mix of sun and cloud today with a high of 22. Clouds will roll in tonight. The low is 12. Cloudy with a good chance of rain this weekend. Expect highs of 21 and 19 on Saturday and Sunday. Right now, it's 23 degrees. For more on these and other stories, go to cknewstoday.ca.
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It's the Big Drive Home. Hi there, it's Cordell. Well, it's new release Friday, so we'll talk new movies, new albums out today. Jelly Roll tells us what his future has in store, and it may not involve music. All the details in the Daily Scoop in just a few right now. Ella Langley and Co Wetzel.

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1: Well, new movies at the box office this weekend include a new Resident Evil movie, but this one from the same man who directed Weapons. And Ethan Hawke and Russell Crowe star in The Wait. It's about a guy sent to a brutal work camp during the Great Depression, run by a crooked warden who makes him a dangerous offer. Riley Green, who debuts as a mentor on The Voice on Monday, shaved off his mustache and fans are not having it. They're begging him to grow it back. His fourth album, That's Just Me, came out today. Guests on it include Brooks and Dunn, Randy Owen, and Jake Worthington. Also, Luke Bryan released his ninth album, Signs, today, with Luke Combs making a special appearance. Miley Cyrus has a new album coming out today. She always had a tradition of sending Dolly Parton the first copy on vinyl. And even though she's gone, she says she still plans to do that, although she never specified exactly how that would work. Jelly Roll says he's reached most of his music goals and is praying about what comes next.
2: Everything that Jason or Jelly Roll wanted to do in the music business, I've done now. So I really need to go talk to God and see if he wants me to stick around and what he wants me to do next. He gave me everything I ever wanted, man. Grammys, ACMs, CMAs. I'm a member of the Grand Ole Opry. If God tells me to go work at a homeless shelter in Paducah, Kentucky, I'm out of here.
1: And Ella Langley says she was basically speechless after finding out she tied the record for the most CMA nominations ever in 1 year by a female artist.
3: I don't feel like I always deserve it, but I am so grateful that I've been given the opportunity to stand up here and sing songs that I love.
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It's Big Country heading into the final weekend of summer 2026. But a lot of people are not sad about it. Tell you about the numbers coming up here. How many people are actually really excited that summer's ending in just a few. Right now, speaking of which, here's Keith Urban. I can't sleep.

We're just minutes away from another news update, the latest from cknewstoday.ca. Some of the stories for this afternoon: the downtown community hub remaining on schedule and budget, and Wallaceburg's Lord Selkirk Bridge reopens early. Otherwise, looks like a cloudy night ahead, maybe a few showers towards morning, overnight low in the mid-teens, and then tomorrow and Sunday, the high is around that 20-degree mark for both days, but a pretty good chance of showers throughout this weekend as well. Get to all those details in just a few minutes here on Big Country. Right now, it's Chris Stapleton.

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8: With an update from CK News Today, I'm Tamara Thornton. So far, the new Chatham-Kent Community Hub is on schedule and on budget. A report going to council next week shows the building's construction came in $3.6 million under budget, with the overall budget remaining at $52.8 million, including contingency funds. The project is now 28% complete. The hub, which will bring the Civic Center, Chatham Library Branch, and the Chatham-Kent Museum under one roof, is expected to be done in early 2028. Good news for those who commute over the Lord Selkirk Bridge. The municipality says the Wallaceburg Crossing has been reopened ahead of schedule. The bridge was closed to traffic earlier this month because of a mechanical issue and wasn't set to reopen until the 25th. Boaters are still out of luck, though, if they need the bridge to open for them. An event featuring the diversity and openness of the region will close this year's Chatham-Kent Welcome Week. A community showcase will be held at Kingston Park on Sunday afternoon from 1 to 4. The Chatham-Kent Local Immigration Partnership says the event will feature local organizations and cultural performances. It will also give newcomers a glimpse into what makes CK a great place to live. There are also two events on Saturday scheduled as part of Welcome Week. You can find the details on our website. An invasive species has been detected in Canada for the first time. The spotted lanternfly was found in Windsor, which could be a major problem for farmers, horticulturalists, and the forestry industry. The Canadian Food Inspection Agency warns that the insect is known to damage and kill grapevines. If you see one, CFIA wants you to capture it, take a photo of it, and report it. Fire Prevention Month is coming up, and a new survey suggests people need to test their smoke alarms much more often. The survey says only 16% of Ontario residents have done it in the past month, and only 20% have a fire safety plan. 3 out of 5 respondents say routine maintenance reminders would help. The good news is 91% say they are confident in their knowledge of fire safety maintenance. And after an historic trip to Europe, where he gave a speech about Canada's closer ties to the continent, Prime Minister Mark Carney addressed his caucus today. He says the government will shepherd the most consequential legislation in decades in the next sitting. He promised to push legislation on social media safety, digital safeguards, and referenced a plan to decrease approval times for large projects. He also mentioned trade talks, saying that Canada was right to leave discussions with the U.S., but added that we would return when the Americans are ready to reach a deal that respects our sovereignty. The House of Commons returns on Monday. In sports, the Chatham Maroons are back on the ice in the GOHL tonight. They face the Warriors in Stratford. In Major League Baseball, the Toronto Blue Jays take on the Texas Rangers. Dylan Cease is expected to pitch for the Jays. The Detroit Tigers play the White Sox in Chicago. Andrew Sears will start for Detroit. In the WNBA, Bridget Carlton and the Portland Fire look to bounce back tonight when they play the Golden State Valkyries. The Toronto Tempo hosts the Indiana Fever. And there are two games in the CFL tonight. The Toronto Argonauts face the Winnipeg Blue Bombers. The Saskatchewan Roughriders battle the BC Lions. The forecast, a mix of sun and cloud today with a high of 22. Clouds will roll in tonight. The low is 12. Cloudy with a good chance of rain tomorrow. The high is 21. Right now, it's 22 degrees. For more on these and other stories, go to cknewstoday.ca.
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It's the big drive home. Hi there, it's Cordell. We've got our big vibes minute, our feel-good stories of the day on the way here in just a few minutes. And one of the stories is one of the craziest ones I've heard in a while, just because of the coincidence of it all. Tell you about it in just a few. Right now, it's Luke Combs. This is BYU on Big Country.

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3: Hi, it's Cordell with your feel-good stories of the day. A man named John recently returned a magazine to his local library that was borrowed back in 1894 and never returned. He says he doesn't even know how it got into his house. The late fee added up to over $12,000, but they waived it. By the way, the record for an overdue library book being returned, a book borrowed back in 1667 in the UK and returned 288 years later. A man recently bought a gold-colored Ford F-250, but the previous owner for some reason replaced the tailgate with a silver one, and it didn't match the rest of the gold-colored truck. Well, a few days after buying the truck, he was leaving a store, and he saw a silver F-250 passing by with a gold-colored tailgate. So he immediately chased the driver down, and they traded tailgates in that grocery store parking lot. What are the chances? And a chef named Andrew Griffin is in the news for his kind deed. There's an elderly woman who came to his restaurant every Sunday for Sunday brunch, but he recently moved locations of his restaurant. So she had her seniors' transportation service drop her off at this new restaurant, but the new location was still in the process of getting ready to open. When Chef Andrew found out she was going to have to walk all the way home, he drove her instead. And as he did, he thought about his own grandma.
4: You know, I realized I started to kind of think about some things, like she probably didn't have food in her refrigerator.
3: So instead of driving her straight back, he took her to another restaurant and bought her lunch and made sure she got home safely with food in her tummy.
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It's Big Country. Hi there, it's Cordell. Do you remember back in the day, what was your favorite cafeteria food at school? Earlier today on The Big Breakfast with Mike and Cheryl, they were doing their blind ranking of those foods, some of which were far worse than others, and some of them occasionally not too bad. You'll hear some of that conversation in just a few right now. Zach Brown and Alan Jackson on Big Country. We never

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Traffic tips, song requests, or random comments. 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And trust me, they need it. 519-351-6300.

New from Lauren Elena and Chase Matthew. That is All My Exes right here on Big Country. We're just minutes away from a news update. Wallaceburg's Lord Selkirk Bridge reopens early in the downtown community hub, remaining on schedule and on budget. Crowfest continues as well, and that weather forecast for it looks like it could be a little bit wet at times. We do have some showers in the mix for tomorrow, especially, and Sunday. We'll get you all those details here on what's otherwise going to be a relatively warm weekend here for what's the last weekend of summer. In just a bit here, the latest from cknewstoday.ca. Right now, Jordan Davis on Big Country. I love a first cast when the water's glass.

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17: With an update from CK News Today, I'm Tamara Thornton. The municipality of Chatham Kent says the new community hub is progressing nicely. In an update report going to CK Council next week, municipal staff says the project is on budget and is over a quarter of the way done with no known delays. The building's north extension, which will house the council chambers and library extension and storage, is now complete. Work continues to finish the outside of the building, internal utility infrastructure, including electrical, plumbing, and mechanical systems, as well as the elevator structures and interior building systems. The overall project budget remains at $52.8 million, including over $7 million in contingency funds. The hub is slated to be done in early 2028. The municipality also says the Lord Selkirk Bridge has reopened ahead of schedule. The crossing in Wallaceburg was closed to drivers and boaters because of a mechanical issue. The bridge wasn't scheduled to reopen until September 25th, but the municipality says vehicles are able to cross again. Boaters that need the bridge spans to open are still out of luck, though. That function of the bridge isn't operating quite yet. Work is underway to protect the barrier beach at Hillman Marsh. The Essex Region Conservation Authority and partners are going ahead with Phase 1A. That's building a barrier rock core on the barrier so the marsh is sheltered from storms on Lake Erie. Once it settles, it'll be covered with sand and plants. Phase 1B will complete the northern half of the barrier, and Phase 2 would add offshore reefs. The Elementary Teachers Federation of Ontario will hold a strike vote in November. Teachers have been working without a contract, and talks are at an impasse over what should be decided locally and at the provincial level. The Toronto Star says 84,000 members will vote between November 9th and the 18th. If EDFO teachers vote to go on strike, will you support them? Let us know on our daily poll at cknewstoday.ca. And Canada's Chief of Defence is up for a senior NATO post. General Jenny Carignan and her German counterpart, General Carsten Brewer, are the final two vying for the top job at the NATO Military Committee. The committee assesses threats, capabilities, and operational requirements and provides military advice to the North Atlantic Council. A vote by the top military commanders from 32 nations will be held tomorrow. CBC News reports that the post hasn't been held by a Canadian in almost 20 years. If elected, Carignan would be the first woman ever to lead the committee. In sports, the Chatham Maroons are back on the ice in the GOHL tonight. They face the Warriors in Stratford. In Major League Baseball, the Toronto Blue Jays take on the Texas Rangers. Dylan Cease is expected to pitch for the Jays. The Detroit Tigers play the White Sox in Chicago. Andrew Sears will start for Detroit. In the WNBA, Bridget Carlton and the Portland Fire look to bounce back tonight when they play the Golden State Valkyries. The Toronto Tempo hosts the Indiana Fever. And there are two games in the CFL tonight. The Toronto Argonauts face the Winnipeg Blue Bombers. The Saskatchewan Rough Riders battle the BC Lions. The forecast, partly cloudy overnight with a low of 12. Cloudy tomorrow with a few showers and a high of 20. Sunday looks cloudy with a good chance of rain and a high of 19. There's a slight chance of rain on Monday with a high of 18. Right now, it's 23 degrees. For more on these and other stories, go to cknewstoday.ca.
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Taylor Swift with the big finish to our workday here at 5 o'clock. And hi there, everybody. It's Cordell. Welcome to the final weekend of summer 2026. Let's celebrate by giving you another chance to qualify for the big 10K giveaway on the way very shortly here on Big Country.

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Dallas Smith on the big drive home. You know, Dallas has normally dominated the CCMA Awards every year, but this year, not too many nominations. I'm not sure. I think he has one. Anyway, Mike and Cheryl giving their predictions for the awards, which are this weekend. We're here with their predicting coming up in just a few minutes right here on Big Country. Here's Luke Bryan.

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1: CCMA Awards time going down tomorrow night in Saskatoon, and we would like to know who you think's going to win the night's biggest award. It's the Entertainer of the Year, so let us know, and we're going to do our best to predict some of the categories as well.
2: Single of the Year.
1: I think Josh Ross is just on fire, so I think he wins that one. Hate How You Look. Single of the Year, final answer.
2: Okay, I'm going with Options from Cameron Whitcomb.
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1: Something's telling me they're hosting tomorrow night, and they're going to snag this one, the James Barker Band.
2: I had James Barker Band down, yeah, too.
1: Male Artist of the Year, Cheryl.
2: I feel like we're going to be the same on this one. I'm going Josh Ross.
1: I'm going Owen Wrigling on this one.
2: Female Artist of the Year.
1: Megan Patrick.
2: I'm going to go Jess Moskaluk.
1: And the big one, Entertainer of the Year tomorrow night, the CCMAs. What do you think? James Barker Band, Brett Kissel, Owen Wrigling, Josh Ross, Cameron Whitcomb.
2: I'm going to go Cameron Whitcomb.
1: Are you? That's a
2: yes.
1: Nice pick.
2: He puts on one heck of a show. That kid must drink like 12 Red Bulls and then hit the stage. It's insane.
1: Hope he gets his vegetables as well. I'm doing Josh Ross. I'm going Josh for the biggest award of the night tomorrow night.
2: You're almost doing like a Josh Ross sweep.
1: So those are our picks. What do you think? Entertainer of the Year especially. We want to know who you think is going to win tomorrow night at the CCMAs.
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3: Big Country.

It's the big drive home. Hi there, it's Cordell. Just minutes away from a news update here this afternoon. You may have noticed if you're in Wallaceburg, the Lord Selkirk Bridge has reopened early. Also, the downtown community hub remains on schedule and budget, and it looks like a busy weekend here. Everything from Terry Fox runs to Crowfest continuing on. We'll get to all the details in just a few minutes here as we take a look at what's expected to be a bit of a wet weekend, although temperatures around that 20-degree mark for the final summer of 2026.

0: Adam Kent's Big Country. 91.3. 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
16: With an update from cknewstoday.ca, I'm Tamara Thornton. So far, the new Chatham-Kent Community Hub is on schedule and on budget. A report going to council next week shows that the building's construction came in at $3.6 million under budget, with the overall budget remaining at $52.8 million, including contingency funds. The project is now 28% complete. The hub, which will bring the Civic Center, Chatham Library, and Chatham-Kent Museum under one roof, is expected to be done in early 2028. An event featuring the diversity and openness of the region will close this year's Chatham-Kent Welcome Week. A community showcase will be held at Kingston Park on Sunday afternoon from 1 to 4. The Chatham-Kent Local Immigration Partnership says the event will feature local organizations and cultural performances. It will also give newcomers a glimpse into what makes CK a great place to live. There are also two events on Saturday scheduled as part of Welcome Week. You can find the details on our website. An invasive species has been detected in Canada for the first time. The spotted lanternfly was found in Windsor, which could be a major problem for farmers, horticulturalists, and the forestry industry. The Canadian Food Inspection Agency warns that the insect is known to damage and kill grapevines. If you see one, the CFIA wants you to capture it, take a photo of it, and report it. After an historic trip to Europe where he gave a speech about Canada's closer ties to the continent, Prime Minister Mark Carney addressed his caucus today. He says the government will shepherd the most consequential legislation in decades in the next sitting. He promised to push legislation on social media safety, digital safeguards, and referenced a plan to decrease approval times for large projects. He also mentioned trade talks, saying that Canada was right to leave discussions with the U.S., but added that we would return when the Americans are ready to reach a deal that respects our sovereignty. The House of Commons returns on Monday. And you can tune into the latest episode of Chatham-Kent Beyond the Headlines. Host Jaron Vecchio speaks with mayoral candidate April Colby this week. They discuss why she put her name forward and several issues people in the municipality want to see addressed. You can listen now by visiting CK News Today or wherever you get your podcasts. In sports, the Chatham Maroons are back on the ice in the GOHL tonight. They face the Warriors in Stratford. In Major League Baseball, the Toronto Blue Jays take on the Texas Rangers. Dylan Cease is expected to pitch for the Jays. The Detroit Tigers play the White Sox in Chicago. Andrew Sears will start for Detroit. In the WNBA, Bridget Carlton and the Portland Fire look to bounce back tonight when they play the Golden State Valkyries. The Toronto Tempo hosts the Indiana Fever. And there are two games in the CFL tonight. The Toronto Argonauts face the Winnipeg Blue Bombers. The Saskatchewan Roughriders battle the BC Lions. The forecast, partly cloudy overnight with a low of 12. Cloudy tomorrow with a few showers and a high of 20. Sunday looks cloudy with a good chance of rain and a high of 19. There is a slight chance of rain on Monday with a high of 18. Right now it's 23 degrees. For more on these and other stories, go to cknewstoday.ca.
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It's the Big Drive Home. Hi there, it's Cordell. Well, it's new release Friday, so new movies at the box office. We've got some new country albums of note out today, and we'll hear from Jelly Roll in the Daily Scoop in a few minutes as he tells us what his future has in store, and it may not involve music. Right now, it's Luke Combs on Big

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2: Well, new movies at the box office this weekend include a new Resident Evil movie, but this one from the same man who directed Weapons. And Ethan Hawke and Russell Crowe star in The Wait. It's about a guy sent to a brutal work camp during the Great Depression, run by a crooked warden who makes him a dangerous offer. Riley Green, who debuts as a mentor on The Voice on Monday, shaved off his mustache and fans are not having it. They're begging him to grow it back. His fourth album, That's Just Me, came out today. Guests on it include Brooks and Dunn, Randy Owen, and Jake Worthington. Also, Luke Bryan released his ninth album, Signs, today, with Luke Combs making a special appearance. Miley Cyrus has a new album coming out today. She always had a tradition of sending Dolly Parton the first copy on vinyl. And even though she's gone, she says she still plans to do that, although she never specified exactly how that would work. Jelly Roll says he's reached most of his music goals and is praying about what comes next.
3: Everything that Jason or Jelly Roll wanted to do in the music business, I've done now. So I really need to go talk to God and see if he wants me to stick around and what he wants me to do next. He gave me everything I ever wanted, man. Grammys, ACMs, CMAs. I'm a member of the Grand Ole Opry. If God tells me to go work at a homeless shelter in Paducah, Kentucky, I'm out of here.
2: And Ella Langley says she was basically speechless after finding out she tied the record for the most CMA nominations ever in 1 year by a female artist.
4: I don't feel like I always deserve it, but I am so grateful that I've been given the opportunity to stand up here and sing songs that I love.
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Well, earlier today on The Big Breakfast, Mike and Cheryl were talking to a couple of winners of tickets to see Dean Brody and the Wrecklaws at Caesars Windsor, and they got them to tell about their own personal heroes in their lives. Some touching stories ahead. Of course, Dean and the Wrecklaws and their hometown heroes, too. You'll hear some of that conversation in just a few. Hold on.

0: Earlier today on The Big Breakfast, once again, Mike and Cheryl calling a couple of lucky winners of tickets to see the Reklaws and Dean Brody at Caesars Windsor.
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